And just a quick announcement, the time for the Zohar prayer has now begun for Kota Kinabalu and the surrounding areas. We wish our Muslim listeners a meaningful prayer.

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2: Hello, good afternoon everyone. Here's the weather forecast for 30 May 2026. The weather condition for this afternoon, windy is over Labuan, West Coast and Kudat Division. Isolated thunderstorm over interior Sandakan and Tawau Division. Later on this evening, isolated thunderstorm over Sandakan and Tawau Division. Isolated rain over Labuan, Interior and West Coast Division. And no rain over Kudat Division. For the wind condition, Palawan Water direction west at a speed 50 to 60 km per hour. Labuan Water and Solusi direction west at a speed 40 to 50 km per hour. Y Celebesi direction southwest at a speed 20 to 30 km per hour. For the sea condition, for Palawan Water, the wave height expected is 3.5 to 4.5 meter. This condition of strong winds and rough seas is dangerous to small craft, recreational sea activities and water sports. Labuan Water and Solusi, 2.5 to 3.5 meter. Y Celebesi, 1.0 to 1.5 meter. Maximum temperature expected is 34 degrees Celsius, while minimum is 23 degrees Celsius. That's all for now. Thank you.
1: Thank you so much for the report there, Izwan.
2: Okay, bye.
1: Bye. All right then, so for more weather updates, you can hop on over to the Met Malaysia social media accounts. And of course, you can also download the My Cuaca app for the latest weather updates. Now coming up at 12:45 PM will be the update from DJ Donnie all the way from the RTM Sabah mini studio at KDCA on what's happening today there, and of course today and tomorrow. Alright, so let's take a listen to this number right here on Sabah VFM. Experience variety. Be good.

0: 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Happy Kamatan! Koto Biantara Tagayodok Kamatan. It's now time for our live report from KDCAP Nampan. Joining us is DJ Donnie with the latest happenings from the RTM Sabah Mini Studio. Donnie?
1: When May arrives, Sabah comes alive again as we celebrate the Kaamatan Festival, a cultural heritage festival that brings us all together. 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Kaamatan, harvesting unity, celebrating harmony. This message is brought to you by RTM, Teman Setia Anda.
0: And let's try again. From KDCA Pinampang, DJ Donnie. Are you on the line, DJ?
2: Hello, good afternoon.
0: Yeah, good afternoon. Go on with your report, Donnie.
2: Hi, DJ Farah, good afternoon. Can you hear me?
0: Yes, please speak up, Donnie. Go on with your report.
2: In KDCA Pinampang. All right, so let me just give you a brief report here for today, what's happening on the 30th of May, as early as 7:30 a.m. as the crew of Sabah VFM gathered here. All right, now, a vibrant display of culture, unity and tradition marked the official opening of the Sabah State Level Kaamatan Festival today, and held under the theme of Kaamatan, harvesting unity, celebrating harmony. Now, from as early as 7:30 this morning, cultural groups from districts across Sabah began arriving at the festival grounds, bringing with them colorful traditional attire, music and customs that reflected the rich diversity of the state's many ethnic communities. And the atmosphere, I must tell you, it was festive and welcoming as visitors gathered to witness one of Sabah's most significant annual celebrations. Traditional houses representing various communities also come alive with cultural showcases, offering a glimpse into the unique heritage that continues to shape Sabah's identity. And of course, the celebration today, attended by prominent state and federal leaders, including KDCA President Puguan Sio Tan Sri Joseph Byron Kitingan, Sabah Chief Minister Datuk Seri Panglima Haji Jenor, and Prime Minister Datuk Seri Anwar Ibrahim, who officiated the event just recently. Now, prior to the arrival of the dignitaries, the audience was entertained by a series of performances highlighting local talent and cultural excellence. Among them were a choir presentation by the Melovision performance and other performances. Of course, there are state storytelling competition, Sugandoi Dasana 2026, and the Momo His poetry competition performances. All right, and not to forget the traditional dance performances from Tambunan, Ranau, Kota Belud, and Keningau further captivated the audience, showcasing the beauty and diversity of Sabah's cultural heritage. The arrival of Prime Minister Datuk Seri Anwar Ibrahim at 11 o'clock just now was welcomed with the national anthem and also the state anthem and also the Kaamatan Festival song, followed by welcoming dance presented by the Sabah Cultural Board. Right, and the highlight of this ceremony was the official opening address delivered by Prime Minister Datuk Seri Anwar Ibrahim, followed by a symbolic launching ceremony that formally marked the commencement of the state level Kaamatan Festival 2026, which is the beating of seven times gong. Okay, the seven times gong beating, right? And the celebration continued with a special traditional dance presentation from Papar, and also a performance by champion of Sugandoi just now, the current champion of Sugandoy, and also the appearance of the Unduk Kada contestants, right? For sure, that is one of the most anticipated segments of the Kaamatan festivities each year. Alright, now, if you haven't visited KDCA, well, you will be given the opportunity if you visit the traditional houses representing most of the ethnics in Sabah, like Rumus, Burut, and also Bisaya communities, allowing you to experience firsthand the customs, hospitality, and cultural richness of Sabah's indigenous people. And as for the King Bubut crew, as early as 7 in the morning, today we were roaming around the traditional houses where we become the first hand and also witness the activities in the traditional houses, and we managed to join and participate in some of them, where we have the Lansaran of Murut, where we're playing a trampoline. So we, the King Bubut crew, we play with them and we play the Lansaran. And also for King Bubut, there will be a lot of activities here that you can join, a lot of attractive prizes, and of course the highlights today here in the Studio Mini of RTM Sabah will be the showcase, the Kaamatan showcase for today, right? So definitely we will have the greatest entertainment in the Studio Mini, where we have local artists like Dr. Francis Lando, Ray Kimara, Abby Suhaivi, and also Nicole Tejimo with their own songs, and we will be having fun here. And do come 2 p.m. Okay, we'll be starting at 2 p.m. for the showcase, and also prior to that, King Bubut will do their own activities. So please do join us and do enjoy the showcase today. All right, and yeah. I think that's for today, and of course, more than a harvest festival, Kaamatan remains a symbol of gratitude, unity, and harmony among Sabahans. Through cultural performances, traditional practices, and community participation, the celebration continues to strengthen bonds among people from different backgrounds while preserving a heritage that is rich across generations. And what I can say, and what I must say here, in this mini studio, the crew of RTM Sabah, there are about 30 of us here, including the director of broadcasting of Sabah, and also chief assistant of radio program, also here to accompany the crew to also celebrate this Kaamatan together. So I think that's all from me for today. This is Doni Mapat reporting all the way from KDCA Pinampang for the state level Kaamatan opening ceremony 2026. With that, I'm Doni Mapat, giving it back to you, Farah, in the county.
0: Thank you so much there, Doni. Alright, there you go. The live report there from Tony Mapat from our RTM Sabah mini studio at KDCA Pinampang. Of course, more updates coming right up all throughout the day today. But of course, the highlight is at 2 p.m. the Sabah VFM Kaamatan Showcase. But let's take a listen to let's continue on with the broadcast right here on Sabah VFM.
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0: Melody FM Experience Variety. That was Ebi Suhai V with Kamatan Onsoy, one of the singers that will be performing at the 2 p.m. at Kamatan Sabah VFM Showcase at 2 p.m. today at KDCA, also broadcast live via Sabah VFM. And of course, at the top of the hour in a few minutes, Primate One relayed live via RTM News Center. I'll be back right after that.
1: 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Miss out on the week's biggest stories? 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

0: A very good Saturday afternoon and Salam Malaysia Madani. My name is Mutesh Chan and you're listening to Primate One on Tracks. Now here are the headlines. Government ensures strengthening development for Sabah, Sarawak. And Ministry urges entrepreneurs to utilise SME-SRF financing facility. The government remains committed to ensuring Sabah and Sarawak receive the benefits of equitable and sustainable development. Prime Minister Dato' Sri Anwar Ibrahim said this will be achieved through better educational opportunities, improved access to quality healthcare, and comprehensive basic infrastructure development in both states. In a Facebook post in conjunction with the Kaamatan and Gawai festivals, he said these efforts are aimed at ensuring the people of Sabah and Sarawak enjoy a more dignified and prosperous life. The Premier added that the Kaamatan and Gawai celebrations are festivals of thanksgiving, deeply rooted in the traditions and cultural heritage of the people of Sabah and Sarawak. Meanwhile, the Kaamatan Festival celebrated by the Kadazan Dusun, Murud and Rungus communities in Sabah is more than a cultural celebration, serving as a symbol of gratitude, unity and togetherness in the state's multiracial society. In a Facebook post, Deputy Prime Minister Dato' Sri Fadila Yusof said the Harvest Festival, observed annually on May 30th and 31st, also reflects the harmony enjoyed by Malaysians regardless of race, religion or cultural background. Dato' Sri Fadila, who is also Minister of Energy Transition and Water Transformation, said the 2026 Kaamatan Festival theme, Harvesting Unity, Celebrating Harmony, aptly captures the spirit of togetherness and cooperation among Sabahans, particularly in facing global challenges such as economic uncertainty, rising living costs, and energy and supply chain disruptions. Small and medium enterprise SME entrepreneurs in the country have been urged to seize the opportunity to apply for financing under the SME Stabilisation Relief Facility or SME-SRF provided by the government to help their businesses navigate current economic challenges. Entrepreneur and Cooperatives Development Minister Stephen Sims said the number of financial institutions involved in disbursing the fund has now increased to 20 banks compared with the 18 banks announced previously. He said this at a press conference in Balik Pulau in conjunction with the Chief Minister's outreach program. Flexible work arrangements or WFA have now become the buzzwords amid the current global supply crisis emerging from the war in West Asia. While the government's advocacy for FWA is lauded, its effects on work-life balance need to be highlighted in order to be successful and effective. Stella Ong has more details.
1: When the government's Work From Home WFH initiative took effect on April 15th, for the government sector this year, it was only natural for the private sector to follow suit. The adoption of FWA must take into account a company's readiness, organisational resilience and most importantly, employee welfare. RTM spoke to Dr. Daniela Mariam Mohamad Mokhtar, Head of Psychology Programme from Universiti Kebangsaan Malaysia, for her opinion on FWA's impact on work-life balance. She believes that while FWA is a positive and necessary development for Malaysia, especially for employees with caregiving responsibilities, long commutes or high work demands, it must be implemented properly.
2: From an occupational health ecologist perspective, FWA can support employees' well-being because it gives workers greater control over their time in terms of work location and also recovery. However, it should not be simply mean working anytime and everywhere. So it needs to have clear boundaries, fair policies and also good communication and also trust between employers and employees.
1: She further said that the main risk for any flexible work concept is the possibility of it becoming a boundary-less work. Employees may feel compelled to always be available, which can lead to stress, burnout, work-life conflict, isolation, and communication problems.
2: So to manage this, organizations need clear expectation on working hours, what is the response time, or maybe workload. A manager should also check in regularly, but not to micromanage. It's more on providing support. And psychosocial risk should be assessed systematically, and employees should have access to recovery time, social connection, mental health support, and also fair fair work distribution.
1: Dr. Daniela also addressed the assignment of FWA in the workplace so as to avoid any unfair practices. Identifying employees who are required to work physically from those who can do their jobs remotely must follow a set of clear and objective criteria and not based on favoritism or personal preference.
2: The main consideration should be the nature of the job. So can the task be done from home? Does it require face-to-face service or access to confidential documents, equipments, or even team coordination? Employers should also consider performance, work discipline, communication needs, safety, and employees' caregiving or health needs. So if not everyone can work from home, then perhaps considering rotation or hybrid arrangements.
1: Undoubtedly, the implementation of FWA on a wider scale will transform the landscape of Malaysia's working culture. Protecting the rights and well-being of employees is paramount and will pave the way for greater job satisfaction and staff retention in the long run.
0: This special report was prepared by Mas Elizawati and narrated by Stella Ong. Meanwhile, the Penang Port Commission SPPP has announced 2 days of free ferry services tomorrow and on June 1st for Malaysians in conjunction with the Wesak Day and the Yang di-Pertuan Agong's official birthday celebrations. SPPP Chairman Dato' Yeo Soon Hin said the free fares cover return trips between the Sultan Abdul Halim Terminal and the Raja Tun Uda Terminal in Georgetown. Coming up, Hexeth praises Malaysia, ASEAN for burden sharing to preserve regional stability. The United States has hailed Malaysia's leadership in rapidly deploying an ASEAN observer team to the Thailand-Cambodia border, describing the mission as a significant contribution to regional peace and burden-sharing efforts in Southeast Asia. Speaking at the 23rd IISS Shangri-La Dialogue, U.S. Defense Secretary Pete Hegseth commended Malaysia and the regional bloc for taking proactive steps to reduce tensions and support diplomacy. And the UN Security Council renewed sanctions on South Sudan for another year, extending an arms embargo, travel bans and asset freezes. The 15-member council adopted Resolution 2821 by a 9-6 vote with 6 abstentions with no votes against. China, the Democratic Republic of Congo, Liberia, Pakistan, Russia and Somalia abstained. The resolution extends the sanctions regime until May 31, 2027. United Nations humanitarian officials warned that continued Israeli attacks on targets in southern Lebanon are placing growing strain on emergency response capabilities and limiting access for relief operations. The UN Office for the Coordination of Humanitarian Affairs, OCHA, said that in Nabatieh Governorate, strikes on Thursday reportedly impacted a key road in Marjayun District, which is critical for emergency medical evacuation, aid workers' movement and people's access to essential goods and services. Elsewhere, Peru has extended a state of emergency for 60 days in 41 districts across 11 regions to continue responding to damage caused by recent heavy rains. The extension, approved by Supreme Decree and published in the official Gazette El Peruano, will take effect on June 1st. Finally, in sports tennis, a new Grand Slam champion will be crowned at the French Open after teenager Joao Fonseca came of age in a thrilling 5-set victory over Novak Djokovic. Yannick Sinner's stunning defeat on Thursday left Djokovic as the only man in the draw to have won a major title, but there will be no 25th Slam trophy here for the 39-year-old after he was beaten 4-6, 4-6, 6-3, 7-5, 7-5 by Brazilian Fonseca. And now to end the bulletin, here's a recap of the headlines. Government ensures strengthening development for Sabah, Sarawak. And Ministry urges entrepreneurs to utilise SME SRF financing facility.

And that concludes Prime at 1, edited by Aida Tahir. Now, before I end the bulletin, to all our Kadazan Dusun friends and everyone celebrating in the land below the wind, Selamat Pesta Kaamatan. Kotobian Tadau Tagazo Do Kaamatan. Salam Malaysia Madani and have a great day ahead.

Today in History. On this day in 1966, history was made when a negotiation session was held to find the best solution to the diplomatic issues between Malaysia and Indonesia in Bangkok, Thailand. The negotiations were led by Yang Amat Berhormat, Tun Abdul Razak bin Datuk Hussein, the Deputy Prime Minister of Malaysia, and Dr. Adam Malik, the Foreign Minister of Indonesia. This meeting, held at the official residence of the Indonesian delegation, Malagasila, marked the first time such a meeting had been held at an Indonesian representative's location. Previously, all meetings between the two parties had been held in a neutral location. The talks were conducted for the first time without a mediator. Initial negotiations involved officials from both sides and were followed by a private meeting between the heads of the delegations in a special room. The following day, on May 31, 1966, the second day of negotiations was held at the official residence of the Malaysian delegation. The two-day talks led to the restoration of diplomatic relations between the two countries.

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1: Saba VFM Experience Variety. Back with me, Farley Aswan, on this wonderful Saturday afternoon, the 30th of May, 2026. Happy Kamatan, Kotobayan Tagayo, Do Kamatan, to all Sabahans, and of course, all of you who are celebrating the Kamatan today and tomorrow, alright? Now, the highlight of RTM Sabah today will be the Sabah VFM Kamatan Showcase at 2 p.m. live from KDCA at the open a stage of the RTM Sabah mini studio at KDCA Phnom Penh. Of course, some of the featured artists that will be performing is this next performer, Nicolette Dojimo. Of course, let's take a listen to her number here, Kamatan Popisompu, right here on Sabah VFM.

When May arrives, Sabah comes alive again as we celebrate the Kaamatan Festival, the cultural heritage festival that brings us all together. No matter our race, religion, or background, we gather to share joy in a spirit of unity and harmony. Let's celebrate Kaamatan Festival 2026 together with smiles, culture, and delicious food. Kaamatan, harvesting unity, celebrating harmony. This message is brought to you by RTM, Teman Setia Anda.

0: Some of your FM experience variety. That was Dato' Francis Landong with Muli Kamatan in conjunction with, of course, the Kamatan Festival today happening at KDCA, and of course the highlight of RTM Sabah programming today will be the Sabah VFM Kamadan Showcase at 2 p.m. and of course one of the performers that will be singing today is Dato' Francis Landong, and other singers that will be performing are Reiki Mara, Ebisu Haivi, and Nicolette Tojimo. So of course, stay tuned to Sabah VFM for the live broadcast at 2 p.m. later on. Alright, at the top of the hour will be the English local news at 2 p.m. And let's listen to more music.
1: When May arrives, Sabah comes alive again as we celebrate the Kamatan Festival, the cultural heritage festival that brings us all together. 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Kamatan, harvesting unity, celebrating harmony. 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
1: When May arrives, Sabah comes alive again as we celebrate the Kaamatan Festival, a cultural heritage festival that brings us all together. 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

0: When May arrives, Sabah comes alive again as we celebrate the Kaamatan Festival, the cultural heritage festival that brings us all together. 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

0: Good afternoon and Salam Malaysia Madani. Here's the local news presented by Farah Lee Osman. Prime Minister Datuk Seri Panglima Anwar Ibrahim has announced increase in interim allocation for Sabah to 1.5 billion ringgit this year compared to 600 million ringgit last year. Besides reaffirming implementation of the 40% state entitlement to revenue collected from Sabah stipulated in the Malaysia Agreement 1963. Speaking at the launching of the state-level Kamatan Festival 2026 at the KDCA Hall in Penampang this morning, he stated that Sabah received 17 billion ringgit in development allocation compared to 10 billion ringgit revenue generation. The Prime Minister also said the federal government would expedite the rapid development in the state, including upgrading the Kota Kinabalu International Airport. The event was attended by the Yang di-Pertuan Negeri Tun Musa Aman, Chief Minister, Datuk Seri Panglima Haji Hajiji Noor, and other state dignitaries. Datuk Seri Anwar flew in at 10:30 a.m. specifically to officiate the Grand Kamatan celebration and will return to Kuala Lumpur this evening. In a conjunctional Facebook post, the Prime Minister assured that the Madani government is committed to ensuring Sabah and Sarawak receive equitable and sustainable development benefits through enhanced educational opportunities, quality healthcare access, and comprehensive basic infrastructure development. He said the effort is also aimed at ensuring the people of both states enjoy a more dignified quality of life. Datuk Seri Anwar said Kamatan and Gawai are Thanksgiving celebrations rooted in the traditions and heritage of the communities in Sabah and Sarawak respectively, observed in a spirit of togetherness, consensus and appreciation for the blessings of a bountiful harvest. Meanwhile, in his Kamatan message, Yang di-Pertuan Negeri Tun Musa Aman said the festival is not merely a continuation of a tradition passed down through generations, but has also become a symbol of gratitude that reflects the richness of cultural heritage and serves as a platform for uniting the people of Sabah. Although the role of padi cultivation in the lives of the people has evolved in line with modernization and current developments, he said the essence of Kamatan as a celebration of gratitude, togetherness and mutual respect remains intact. Tun Musa said Sabah's diverse society, comprising more than 30 ethnic groups and various sub-ethnic communities, is the state's greatest strength. On the state's rapid development, he stressed the importance of ensuring that no community or area is left behind in the course of economic growth. For this purpose, continued emphasis must be placed on education, skills training, infrastructure development, digital connectivity, and economic opportunities, particularly in rural and interior areas. In a related statement, Chief Minister Datuk Seri Panglima Haji Hajiji Noor reflected on Kamatan as a significant cultural heritage that goes beyond tradition, symbolizing gratitude, unity and harmony among the people of Sabah. He said the theme of this year's celebration, Harvesting Unity, Celebrating Harmony, aptly reflects the spirit of Sabah, which is rich in cultural diversity, customs and beliefs. Datuk Hajiji also touched on the Sabah Maju Jaya SMJ 2.0 development blueprint covering the period of 2026 till 2030, saying it is a continuation of SMJ 1.0, focused on strengthening the state administration and development thrust. The initiatives to be implemented include harnessing new economic opportunities and usage of advanced technologies, including artificial intelligence, AI. In a related development, Deputy Chief Minister Datuk Seri Panglima Dr. Joachim Gunsalam urged the people not to polemicize ethnic terms or divide the identities of the various communities in the state through the introduction of new terminology. He said attempts by certain parties to separate existing racial identities could undermine unity that has long been firmly established. Datuk Seri Joachim, who is the chairman of the state-level Kamatan Festival 2026 organizing committee, said the Kadazan Dusun Murut Rungus KDMR identifying entity represents all ethnic groups in the state. He made the comment in response to claims by certain quarters on social media that the Kaamatan festival is celebrated only by the KDMR communities and called to change the term to Momogun to reflect inclusivity. Instead, the various groups should remain united under the harmonious spirit of the Kaamatan festival.
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Back with the local news. The United Kinabalu Progressive Organization, UPCO, yesterday officially submitted an application to become a component party of Gabungan Rakyat Sabah, GRS. The application was presented by UPCO President Dato' Iwan Benedict, who led the party's delegation in a meeting with Chief Minister Dato' Sri Panglima Haji Hajiji Noor, who is also the GRS chairman. In a statement, Dato' Iwan said the decision to apply to become part of the GRS family was unanimously agreed upon at the UPCO Supreme Council meeting on May 25th. He added that the move was taken because UPCO wanted to contribute to the unification and cooperation between local parties in Sabah to strengthen efforts to develop the state's future. He said the platform would also be used to continue to fight for Sabah's rights as enshrined in the 1963 Malaysia Agreement and the Federal Constitution. GRS is made up of five component parties, namely Parti Gagasan Rakyat Sabah, Parti Bersatu Sabah, Liberal Democratic Party, Parti Harapan Rakyat Sabah, and Parti Cinta Sabah. A local man was charged in the Sandakan Magistrates Court yesterday with four counts of trafficking three girls and a woman for sexual exploitation. Chu Nguyen Sheng, 32, nodded to indicate understanding after the charges were read before Magistrate Nur Faiza Jaffrey. No plea was recorded as the case falls under the jurisdiction of the Sessions Court. For the first three charges, Chu is accused of trafficking three girls aged 15, 16 and 17 for sexual exploitation at a hotel in Jalan Tiga at 10:45 p.m. on May 14th. Two of the girls did not have identification documents. The fourth charge alleges the same offence involving a 30-year-old foreign woman at a hotel in Bandar Leila at 10:15 p.m. on the same day. All the charges were framed under Section 14 of the Anti-Trafficking in Persons and Anti-Smuggling of Migrants Act 2007, which provides for imprisonment and whipping upon conviction. The court did not offer bail and set June 15th for mention of the case at the Sessions Court. Prosecuting Officer Ong Taek Yee conducted the prosecution. The accused was unrepresented. An 11-year-old boy was found drowned after he was believed to have fallen into a water channel while fishing with a friend at Kampung Masangkong Kudat on Thursday afternoon. Kudat Fire Station Chief Darik Son Galanang said the victim was found by members of the public before the fire and rescue services team arrived and was later confirmed dead at the scene by medical personnel. He said the team of firemen and emergency medical personnel rushed to the location 14 kilometers away upon receiving the emergency alert at 6 p.m. That concludes the local news prepared by Tan Kim Hock. Salam Malaysia Madani.

The next local news can be heard at 2 p.m. tomorrow, and right after this, stay tuned for the Sabah VFM Kamatan Showcase from the open stage of RTM Mini Studio at KDCA Pinampang.

0: be this. We've got it all here on Sabah VFM. Experience variety. When May arrives, Sabah comes alive again as we celebrate the Kaamatan Festival, the cultural heritage festival that brings us all together. No matter our race, religion, or background, we gather to share joy in a spirit of unity and harmony. 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

The blue hole in Tingkayu Coral's Davao Bay in Lahad Datu is poised to be a world tourism spot with the discovery of an iconic scuba diving site. Blue hole is a term to describe a large marine sinkhole or cavern, open from the surface that looks like a blue ring from an aerial view, probably the only such feature in Sabah and maybe even in Malaysia. The finding was recorded on the 14th of February 2018 by a group of divers, including researchers from the Sabah Parks, TTS, who joined the scientific expedition to collect marine data at Davao Bay. Unlike other blue holes in the world, the blue hole in this bay has two structures, with each hole 15 meters deep into the seabed. It could become a major tourist attraction, such as the Great Blue Hole of Belize, Central America, Blue Hole Dean in the Bahamas, Dragon Blue Hole in China, Blue Hole Great Barrier Reef, Australia, and the Blue Hole Red Sea, Egypt. The Blue Hole could be promoted as one of the tourist diving sites, and the move is necessary to realize the development of Davao Bay in Lahad Datu as an international tourism destination based on the concept of ecotourism or research tourism.

0: Kulut, do you know that when the train hits a speed of 100 km per hour, once they pull the brake, it would only stop after 800 meters ahead?
1: Oh really? 800 meters sounds too far, man.
0: Yes, of course it is. That's because it's so heavy. They are made of metal.
1: Yeah, you're right. That's why I would be extra careful whenever I want to cross the railway. I need to make sure there is no train coming in the direction, then I would cross.
0: That's good. It should be like that. But there's still some people out there stubbornly crossing the railway even though the train already blown its horn. Besides, do you know that the train actually got the exclusive right of way? They can't be blamed for any crashes occurring along the route.
1: What is that?
0: Bah, do you think the train can avoid or suddenly change its direction whenever there's any object in front? No, right? It will keep on moving.
1: Haha, you're right indeed. Poor train, that's the only route it has.
0: Yeah, that's the way it is. We just have to deal with it.
1: Bah, let's go, Ming. The train is already on its way. We will miss it if we don't hurry.